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2: From the Cromwell Media Nashville Weather Center, Saturday will be sunny and hot with a high near 100. There is a 30% chance of showers and thunderstorms in the late afternoon. The heat index could reach 111. Saturday night will be mostly clear with a low around 75. Sunday will be sunny with a high near 96 and a heat index up to 104. Sunday night will be clear with a low around 69, and that's the latest from Cromwell Media.
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Listen up, Election Day is set for Tuesday, November 3rd, with voters casting ballots in the state and federal general election, along with municipal elections in Belmead, Forest Hills, and Goodlettsville. 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
2: From the Cromwell Media Nashville Weather Center, Saturday will be sunny and hot with a high near 100 and heat index values up to 111. There is a 30% chance of showers and thunderstorms between 4 and 5 p.m. Saturday night will be mostly clear with a low around 74. Sunday will be sunny with a high near 96 and heat index values up to 104. Sunday night will be mostly clear with a low around 69. And that's the latest from Cromwell Media.
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The Middle Tennessee Highland Games and Celtic Festival returns September 12th and 13th to Saunders Ferry Park in Hendersonville. The weekend celebrates Scottish culture with Highland athletics, including stone throwing, caber tossing, and Celtic music, Highland dancing, pipe and drums, Scottish clans, authentic food and drinks, shopping, and kids activities. 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And those are your hits around town from Totally Hits 93.3. 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
2: From the Cromwell Media Nashville Weather Center, Saturday will be sunny and hot with a high near 100. Though heat index values could reach 111, there is a 30% chance of showers and thunderstorms, mainly between 4 and 5 p.m. Saturday night, will be mostly clear with a low around 74. Sunday will be sunny with a high near 96 and heat index values up to 104. Sunday night will be mostly clear with a low around 69. And that's the latest from Cromwell Media.
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Hey there, it's DJ Ace with your hits around town on Totally Hits 93.3. Moms and daughters are invited to slow down and reconnect September 11th through 13th at Deer Run, just south of Franklin. The getaway includes an outdoor movie night, glow dance party, wagon rides, stargazing, campfires, s'mores, and recreation access across Deer Run's 150-acre property. The mother-daughter weekend is popular for ages 5 to 14, but daughters of all ages are welcome. And don't forget to join me, Music City's DJ Ace, for Saturday Night Fever from 8 to 10 every Saturday as I take you back with the hits remixed club style to get your Saturday night started right. And those are your hits around town from Totally Hits 93.3. 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
2: From the Cromwell Media Nashville Weather Center, Saturday will be sunny and hot with a high near 100. There's a 30% chance of showers and thunderstorms in the late afternoon. Heat index values may reach 111. Saturday night will be mostly clear with a low around 74. Sunday will be sunny with a high near 96 and heat index values up to 104. Sunday night will be mostly clear with a low around 69. And that's the latest from Cromwell Media.
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Hey there, it's DJ Ace with your Hits Around Town on Totally Hits 93.3. Nashville will mark the 25th anniversary of 9/11 with a public remembrance ceremony Friday, September 11th. The Nashville Fire Department, Mayor Freddie O'Connell, and the IAFF Local 140 will begin with a procession down Broadway at 8 a.m., starting at 6th Avenue South. The ceremony follows at 8:30 at the Fallen Firefighters Memorial outside the Skirmerhorn Symphony Center near the pedestrian bridge. Mayor O'Connell, Fire Chief William Swan, and Union President Addis Kendall are scheduled to attend. And those are your hits around town from Totally Hits 93.3. 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
2: From the Cromwell Media Nashville Weather Center, Saturday will be sunny and hot with a high near 100 and a heat index as high as 111. A 30% chance of showers and thunderstorms is possible between 4 and 5 p.m. with a low around 74 overnight. Sunday stays sunny with a high near 96 and a low around 69. And that's the latest from Cromwell Media.
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The mistletoe merchants are coming to Lebanon. 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And don't forget to join me, Music City's DJ Ace, for Saturday Night Fever from 8 to 10 every Saturday as I take you back with the hits remixed club style to get your Saturday night started right. 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
2: From the Cromwell Media Nashville Weather Center, Saturday will be sunny and hot with a high near 100, though a slight chance of showers and thunderstorms exists late afternoon. Heat index values may reach 111. Sunday remains sunny with a high near 96 and heat index near 104. Overnight lows will be in the mid to upper 70s. And that's the latest from Cromwell Media.
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2: From the Cromwell Media Nashville Weather Center, Saturday will be sunny and hot, with a high near 100 and a heat index up to 111. There is a 30% chance of showers or thunderstorms between 4 and 5 p.m. Saturday night will be mostly clear, with a low around 74. Sunday will be sunny with a high near 96 and a heat index up to 104. Sunday night will be mostly clear, with a low around 69. And that's the latest from Cromwell Media.
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Listen up, Election Day is set for Tuesday, November 3rd, with voters casting ballots in the state and federal general election, along with municipal elections in Belle Meade, Forest Hills, and Goodlettsville. 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Voter registration deadline is Monday, October 5th. 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Journey is bringing the Final Frontier Tour to Nashville. The legendary rock band is set to perform at Bridgestone Arena on Broadway Wednesday, October 21st. 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
2: From the Cromwell Media Nashville Weather Center, a hot weekend is on tap. Saturday will be sunny with a high near 100, though a slight chance of showers or thunderstorms is possible late in the afternoon. The heat index could reach 111. Saturday night will be mostly clear with a low around 74. Sunday will be sunny with a high near 96, and the heat index could reach 104. The night will be mostly clear with a low around 69. And that's the latest from Cromwell Media.
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And those are your hits around town from Totally Hits 93.3. We are Totally Nashville. We'll be right back.

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2: From the Cromwell Media Nashville Weather Center, Saturday will be sunny and hot, with a high near 100 and heat index values up to 111. Winds will be calm, becoming northwest around 5 miles per hour in the afternoon. Saturday night is mostly clear, with a low near 74. Sunday will be sunny with a high near 94 and heat index values up to 102. Winds will shift to the north-northeast at 5 to 10 miles per hour. Sunday night is mostly clear, with a low around 69. And that's the latest from Cromwell Media.
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it's DJ Ace with your hits around town on Totally Hits 93.3. Nashville's annual Night Out Against Crime will take place Tuesday, October 6th, instead of the first Tuesday in August, as in past years. Metro Nashville Police Precinct community coordinators recommended the change because of August's extreme heat and to help families avoid conflicts with other back-to-school preparations. The police department's 9 precincts and specialized units are expected to participate in Night Out events across Nashville, and the event locations will be announced soon. And make plans to join me, Music City's DJ Ace, Saturday nights from 8 to 10 for Saturday Night Fever, right here on Totally Hits. We are Totally Hits 93.3 Totally Nashville.

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2: From the Cromwell Media Nashville Weather Center, Saturday will be sunny and hot with a high near 100 and heat index values up to 111. The overnight low will be around 74. Sunday will remain sunny with a high near 94, though heat index values could reach 102. Lows will drop to around 69 Sunday night. And that's the latest from Cromwell Media.
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Hidden Bee Animal Rescue is opening its 2026 Pumpkin Patch September 19th through November 1st at 753 Carter's Creek Pike in Columbia. 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Hours are Friday and Saturday from 9 to 6, Sundays from 10 to 5. Election Day is set for Tuesday, November 3rd, with voters casting ballots in the state and federal general election, along with municipal elections in Belmead, Forest Hills, and Goodlettsville. Tennessee residents who plan to vote should make sure they're registered ahead of time. Voter registration deadline is Monday, October 5th. To check your status or register, visit the Nashville Department of Elections website. 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
2: From the Cromwell Media Nashville Weather Center, today will be sunny and hot, with a high near 100 and heat index values up to 111. Winds will be calm, becoming northwest around 5 miles per hour. Tonight will be mostly clear, with a low around 74. Sunday will be sunny with a high near 94 and heat index values up to 102. Sunday night will be mostly clear, with a low around 69. And that's the latest from Cromwell Media.
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0: Cause I gotta have faith. Ooh, I gotta have faith. Because I gotta have faith.
1: 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Election Day is set for Tuesday, November 3rd, with voters casting ballots in the state and federal general election, along with municipal elections in Belle Meade, Forest Hills, and Goodlettsville. Tennessee residents who plan to vote should make sure they're registered ahead of time. 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
2: From the Cromwell Media Nashville Weather Center, today will be sunny and hot with a high near 100 and heat index values as high as 101. Winds will be calm, becoming northwest around 5 miles per hour. Tonight will be mostly clear with a low around 74. Sunday will stay sunny with a high near 94 and heat index values as high as 102. Sunday night will be mostly clear with a low near 69. And that's the latest from Cromwell Media.
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Listen up, Election Day is set for Tuesday, November 3rd, with voters casting ballots in the state and federal general election, along with municipal elections in Belle Meade, Forest Hills, and Goodlettsville. Tennessee residents who plan to vote should make sure they're registered ahead of time. 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To check your status or register, visit the Nashville Department of Elections website. 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
2: From the Cromwell Media Nashville Weather Center, a 30% chance of showers and thunderstorms is expected mainly between 4 and 5 this afternoon. The day will be sunny and hot with a high near 100, though heat index values could reach 111. Tonight brings a slight storm chance before 7, with lows around 74. Sunday will be sunny with a high near 93, and that's the latest from Cromwell Media.
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2: From the Cromwell Media Nashville Weather Center, today will be sunny and hot with a high near 100 and heat index values as high as 111. There is a 30% chance of showers and thunderstorms, mainly between 4 and 5 p.m. tonight. A slight chance of storms before 7 p.m. gives way to partly cloudy skies and a low around 74. Sunday turns sunny with a high near 93 and a heat index up to 101. Sunday night will be mostly clear with a low near 69. And that's the latest from Cromwell Media.
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0: Avenue for 100 years. 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And through this Monday, the first four original Star Trek movies in honor of Star Trek's 60th anniversary. And continuing, Teenage Sex and Death at Camp Miasma with Hannah Einbinder of Hacks and Tony, starring Dominic Sessa as 19-year-old Anthony Bourdain. 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

Hey there, it's DJ Ace with your Hits Around Town on Totally Hits 93.3. Moms and daughters are invited to slow down and reconnect September 11th through 13th at Deer Run, just south of Franklin. The getaway includes an outdoor movie night, glow dance party, wagon rides, stargazing, campfires, s'mores, and recreation access across Deer Run's 150-acre property. The mother-daughter weekend is popular for ages 5 to 14, but daughters of all ages are welcome. And don't forget to join me, Music City's DJ Ace, for Saturday Night Fever from 8 to 10 every Saturday as I take you back with the hits remixed club style to get your Saturday night started right. And those are your hits around town from Totally Hits 93.3. 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
2: From the Cromwell Media Nashville Weather Center, a hot and humid day is expected with temperatures near 100 and a heat index up to 111. There is a chance of showers and thunderstorms late in the afternoon. The night brings a slight chance of storms early, then partly cloudy skies with lows around 74. Sunday turns sunny and slightly cooler near 93, with the heat index near 101. And that's the latest from Cromwell Media.
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Hey there, it's DJ Ace with your hits around town on Totally Hits 93.3. Nashville will mark the 25th anniversary of 9/11 with a public remembrance ceremony Friday, September 11th. The Nashville Fire Department, Mayor Freddie O'Connell, and the IAFF Local 140 will begin with a procession down Broadway at 8 a.m., starting at 6th Avenue South. The ceremony follows at 8:30 at the Fallen Firefighters Memorial outside the Skirmerhorn Symphony Center near the pedestrian bridge. Mayor O'Connell, Fire Chief William Swan, and Union President Addis Kendall are scheduled to attend. And those are your hits around town from Totally Hits 93.3. 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
3: From the Cromwell Media Nashville Weather Center, today brings a chance of showers and thunderstorms late in the afternoon. It will be sunny and hot with a high near 100 and heat index values up to 111. Tonight, a slight chance of storms early, then partly cloudy with a low around 74. Sunday turns sunny with a high near 93 and heat index up to 101. Sunday night will be mostly clear with a low near 69. And that's the latest from Cromwell Media.
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Hey there, it's DJ Ace with your hits around town on Totally Hits 93.3. 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
2: From the Cromwell Media Nashville Weather Center, today brings a chance of showers and thunderstorms mainly late afternoon. Highs near 100 with heat index values up to 111. Tonight, a slight chance of storms early, then partly cloudy with lows around 74. The Sunday will be sunny and hot, near 93, with a heat index around 101. Lows Sunday night near 69, and that's the latest from Cromwell Media.
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Even though we lost a legend, we had a legendary event today. Hopefully you ran in it. The Dolly Parton 9 to 5K. They had a 30-yard stiletto dash and a 5K as well. Benefiting a great cause, her Imagination Library. So if you did, please send us some pictures. I want to know how your feet felt after running in stilettos for 30 yards. You're amazing.

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This is a great weekend. One of my favorite weekends of the year. It is the first weekend of college football. I know last weekend there was some college football, but this is the first official weekend. A lot of people heading out to Knoxville today for the Vols opener. By the way, I just found this out recently. Do you know the area code for Knoxville? 865. If you type that out on your phone, is VOL. Pretty sweet, huh?

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All day long. 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

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We are totally Nashville. 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
2: From the Cromwell Media Nashville Weather Center, expect a hot and humid day with a high near 100. There is a 30% chance of showers and thunderstorms late afternoon. Temperatures will drop to around 74 tonight. Sunday will be sunny with a high near 93. Lows will fall to around 69 Sunday night. And that's the latest from Cromwell Media.
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Actually, it's 93.3 Nashville. It is a very hot weekend. I mean, literally, it's hot. Temperature is up. Got heat advisory through Tuesday. So if you're going outside, please drink plenty of water. If you're coming to celebrate my birthday tomorrow, my anniversary on Monday, please stay hydrated when you're outside, all right? I don't want you passing out on one of my birthday party or my anniversary, okay? Yeah, that is this weekend. And yeah, this is Totally Hits 93.3 Nashville.

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Man, is my Scottish wife going to be very happy? Did I mention my anniversary is Monday? Yeah, 7-year anniversary on the 7th. That's our golden anniversary. Well, she's Scottish, and coming up next weekend, the 12th and the 13th, it's the Middle Tennessee Highland Games at Saunders Ferry Park in Hendersonville. 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

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Listen up, Election Day is set for Tuesday, November 3rd, with voters casting ballots in the state and federal general election, along with municipal elections in Belmead, Forest Hills, and Goodlettsville. Tennessee residents who plan to vote should make sure they're registered ahead of time. Voter registration deadline is Monday, October 5th. 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
2: From the Cromwell Media Nashville Weather Center, a slight chance of showers and thunderstorms is possible tonight, mainly before 7 p.m. otherwise. Partly cloudy skies with a low near 74. Sunday will be sunny with a high near 93, though heat index values may reach 101. Sunday night turns mostly clear with a low around 69. Labor Day brings sunny skies with a high near 92. And that's the latest from Cromwell Media.
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Hits 93.3 Nashville. Got some very bad news last week about Dolly Parton. She'd passed away, but her legend will live on a couple ways. Number one, there's talk about renaming B&A to the Dolly Parton International Airport. And also next year, Dolly Fest will be happening in Nashville and London. No details about where, but that's coming up in 2027. 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

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Kind of hard to believe we're in September already, especially with the temperatures outside. But coming up next month in October, Journey is bringing their Final Frontier show to Bridgestone. 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
2: From the Cromwell Media Nashville Weather Center, a slight chance of showers and thunderstorms this evening, mainly before 7. Otherwise, partly cloudy with a low near 74. Sunday turns sunny and hot with a high near 93, though it may feel like 101. Clear and cooler Sunday night. Low near 69. Labor Day stays sunny with a high near 92, and that's the latest from Cromwell Media.
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It's my favorite weekend of the year. College football is back. Hawkeyes getting ready to get some action here about an hour from now. And tomorrow night at Nissan Stadium, got a very, very big game between Ole Miss and Louisville. That is 6:30 tomorrow night at Nissan Stadium. Got a tailgating event going down on Broadway. If you need more information about that, you know where to find it. It's totallyhitsnashville.com/aroundtown.

Hey, it's DJ Ace with your hits around town on Totally Hits 93.3. Nashville's annual Night Out Against Crime will take place Tuesday, October 6th, instead of the first Tuesday in August, as in past years. Metro Nashville Police Precinct Community Coordinators recommended the change because of August's extreme heat and to help families avoid conflicts with other back-to-school preparations. The police department's 9 precincts and specialized units are expected to participate in Night Out events across Nashville, and the event locations will be announced soon. And make plans to join me, Music City's DJ Ace, Saturday nights from 8 to 10 for Saturday Night Fever, right here on Totally Hits. 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

Roll Hits 93.3 Nashville. When I was a kid, we played croquet. We actually got a croquet set for Easter one year. And just croquet reminds me of spring, being outside. I love it. I love playing it, too. And this is super cool. A croquet cafe, say that 10 times really fast, has just popped up in Centennial Park. Go out there, grab some drinks, and, of course, play some croquet.

Okay. The greatest hits everywhere you go. 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

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Here's something you can go for. How about some ice cream? It's Nashville's best deal of the week from Brewster's Real Ice Cream in Hendersonville. 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

It's 93.3 Nashville. Even though we lost a legend, we had a legendary event today. Hopefully you ran in it. The Dolly Parton 9 to 5K. They had a 30-yard stiletto dash and a 5K as well. Benefit a great cause, her imagination library. So if you did, please send us some pictures. I want to know how your feet felt after running in stilettos for 30 yards. You're amazing.

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Hours are Friday and Saturday from 9 to 6, Sundays from 10 to 5. Election Day is set for Tuesday, November 3rd, with voters casting ballots in the state and federal general election, along with municipal elections in Bell Mead, Forest Hills, and Goodlettsville. Tennessee residents who plan to vote should make sure they're registered ahead of time. Voter registration deadline is Monday, October 5th. To check your status or register, visit the Nashville Department of Elections website. 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

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Man, is my Scottish wife going to be very happy. 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
2: From the Cromwell Media Nashville Weather Center, a chance of showers and thunderstorms is possible this evening, mainly before 7. The low will be near 74 with calm winds. Sunday turns sunny with a high near 94, though heat index values may reach 102. Sunday night brings clear skies and a low around 68. Labor Day stays sunny with a high near 93. And that's the latest from Cromwell Media.
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1: Welcome in to the Blue Raider Tailgate Show, coming back for another season for you. As I asked a coach one time on a pregame interview, "Coach, you ready for this?" He said, "Well, we better be. We're playing." And that's what the Blue Raiders are going to be doing today. They'll be playing, and the Murray State Racers from Kentucky will be the opponent. So we welcome you in. We've got some tailgaters out here. They're braving the hot weather. They've got all kinds of movable fans, and some of them have been out here setting up last night, and some have been here from very early this morning getting the food and all the accommodations ready for some Blue Raider football. It's opening day for the 2026 football season. Dick Palmer, J.P. Plant with you. We've got a full tailgate show. We'll be back to start it off for you right after this on the Blue Raider Network from Van Wagner.
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4: Welcome back to our Blue Raider Tailgate Show. Dick Palmer, JP Plant with you on this Saturday opening day for college football. A lot of games already in the books, but this game will kick off at 6 o'clock. We've already had the Raider walk, and down in the Grove, they're listening to some good music from the Emerald Empire Band, and wish we could bring you a little bit of that, but time won't allow that. Now, on this segment, we're going to check the weather. You know, everybody talks about it. No one does a thing about it, but Lou Chaton will do his best. Keep us updated. We'll also go to Kent Whitaker with our tailgate tip. So get your pencils, paper ready. Jot down these tailgate tips from Kent, and we'll also have a special change to the Blue Raider uniforms this year. I think you already know what it is, but we'll have that announcement coming up. So right now, JP, when I left my driveway this morning, it was triple digits. I think it's dropped maybe one or two since then, but needless to say, it's going to be a hot one.
5: Yeah, no question about it. And we knew that coming in. The humidity, of course, is here. A 6 o'clock kickoff, so we'll still have some sunshine for just a little bit. But more on the forecast for the tailgate as you continue to party out in the Grove before you make your way in. Here's Blue Raider Network's own meteorologist, Lou Chaton.
6: I'm meteorologist Lou Chaton with your tailgate forecast. The biggest concern with the weather obviously is going to be the heat. At kickoff, we'll have temperatures in the mid-90s with a heat index between 100 and 105. Not much wind, but what there is out of the northwest at about 5 miles per hour under mostly sunny skies. By the end of the game, a little bit cooler with temperatures in the mid-80s, and we'll still have a heat index, though. It'll be around 90. Now, what do Murfreesboro and Murray, Kentucky have in common? Believe it or not, it's pizza. If you remember the 70s and the 80s, they had a nice pizza and Italian restaurant on Greenland called Armando's. Their pizza was really distinctive. Now, if you go to Murray, Kentucky, you go to a place called Pagliai's. It tastes exactly the same, and it's been one of their longtime favorite pizza places. Why is that? Well, I got to dig it and found out that it's the same family recipe because the same family was involved in running Armando's and then also Pagliai's. Armando's is long gone. Pagliai's, though, is still there and open in Murray. For the Blue Raider Network, I'm meteorologist Lou Chaton.
5: There you go. So, it's, of course, always a great backstory with Lou Chaton. And he's from kind of that area. He knows kind of the culture around Murray State as well, so he was perfect for that as well.
4: And I go back far enough to remember Armando's,
5: yeah,
4: and have also visited Pagliai's in Murray. So I think over there where Armando's used to be, that is very close to where the bookstore is over there.
5: Okay.
4: Now, I think,
5: yeah,
4: it's very close to that. So anyway, that's Lou's weather report, and He didn't promise as much cooling weather, but
5: well, a whole lot to say for that.
4: That's right.
5: So
4: we just take what we can get. Now, our regular feature, our middle in the minute feature. Nancy DeGennaro will be talking about the MTSU Writing Center.
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7: 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I'm Nancy DeGennaro.
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4: Welcome back into our Blue Raider Tailgate Show. Middle Tennessee, Murray State kick off this 2026 football season just a little over an hour from now here at Floyd Stadium. Folks, not too many sitting out in the stands right now, but the west side stands are in the shade. If you go over on the east side, take your suntan lotion. That's because right. You're going to get plenty of sun over there till the sun goes down a little bit later on. Right now, get those pencils and pens ready and your note paper. 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
15: That is the best burger I ever ate.
16: Hey, guys, welcome back to football time. This is Kent, the deck chef Whitaker, here with your Blue Raider tailgate recipe tip for taking on Murray State. This is a Kentucky legend, a chili bun developed back in the 20s by Terry Holcomb at the Dixie Billiard Parlor in Corbin, Kentucky. Popularity of the chili bun exploded after World War II, and now it is one of the most popular tailgate items in the Bluegrass State. Here's what you're going to need for this easy recipe. 2 pounds of ground beef, 2 chili packets, and whatever they call for water on both those chili packets, back it off by a quarter. If it was 2 cups, 1 cup each packet, do about 1.5 cups. We'll get back to that. 1 small can of tomato paste, hot sauce, 1 chopped sweet onion, shredded cheddar cheese, hot dog buns, and mustard. Brown the ground beef and drain, add in the water, but hold back a little like we talked about. What we're looking for is a chili that's fine and chopped up. and the consistency of Sloppy Joe. This is what makes the chili bun perfect for tailgating, playing pool, or working in a coal mine. It's not that messy. Imagine eating a bowl of chili with a lot of runny juice on it on a bun. It just wouldn't work. Make sure your chili is nice and thick. Get rid of a lot of that moisture, and it'll work perfectly. So you drain the ground beef, add in the seasoning, add in the water, add in the tomato paste, stir it all up while it's cooking, toss in some hot sauce, and then allow that extra moisture to cook off. When you got that thick chili, steam or toast your buns, add a squirt of mustard, add some cheese, spoon on that helping of chili, top with your chopped onions, and eat right there. Or wrap in foil and stack them all up in a warming pan until you're ready to serve them. The chili bun, it's chili, a bun, mustard, cheese, onions, and whatever else you want to think of. I've seen recipes with everything from Fritos and tortilla chips, sour cream, chives, all kinds of different things. 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Guys, it is so wonderful to be back for another season. Hope y'all enjoyed this recipe for Murray State Chili Bun. This is Kent, the Deck Chef Whitaker, throwing it back to y'all. But not before I say, go Blue Raiders.
4: Thank you, Kent. And I know that that chili bun is going to be a lot tenderer than Kent's leather that he specializes in. But
5: quick question, Mr. Palmer.
4: Sure.
5: Beans or no beans with your chili?
4: I like no beans.
5: Okay.
4: But if I do have to have beans,
5: yeah.
4: I like those black beans.
5: Okay.
4: Yeah. Right. Okay. Normally at this time, we will take a break. So that's what we're going to do. And when we come back, we're going to tell you about a special event that's going to be happening on the field. So we'll take our break. Tailgate Show continues after this on the Blue Raider Network from Ben Wagner.
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4: Welcome back into our Blue Raider Tailgate Show. Middle Tennessee hosts the Murray Kentucky Racers in opening day football action with kickoff time just a little over an hour away. Normally on our tailgate show, we would bring you a TOA interview, but we'll pick those up next week. Remember that the Tennessee Orthopedic Alliance helps keep the Blue Raiders healthy, and they want to help keep you in the game. Well, we told you we would have a special announcement coming up, because earlier this week, Beverly Keel, who is the dean of MTSU's Scott Borchetta College of Media and Entertainment, unveiled a special patch for the Blue Raiders to wear on their jersey in honor of one of Tennessee's most beloved citizens, Dolly Parton, who passed away last week. So we have that announcement coming up with Dean Keel and Athletic Director Massaro.
0: Hi, I'm Beverly Keel, Dean of the Scott Borchetta College of Media and Entertainment at Middle Tennessee State University. And I am coming to you from the Center of Popular Music, where the center's director, Charlie Dahan, and I are excited to show you some of the artifacts we have to celebrate the life and career of Dolly Parton. The Center for Popular Music is one of the nation's largest archives of anything related to popular music. And so we thought this was the fitting place to have an important announcement. And so I am thrilled to bring out Chris Massaro, who is the Director of Athletics. Chris, come on out.
21: Thank you, Dean Keel. And I am thrilled to be here, and what an impressive array of collection of Dolly Parton. And Coach Mason and I were talking about how we can honor one of the greatest Tennesseans, one of the greatest people in the world, what would be a proper thing. And so our home opener, we decided to put a jersey patch on that would be dedicated to Dolly Parton. And it's really appropriate because our first game's against Murray State. It's a whiteout game, and it's on September 5th, so 9-5. And so the date works. It's a great time to honor Dolly Parton. It's a great time to donate to her Imagination Library. We will have the QR code on our video boards so fans that come can donate to her the Imagination Library. And it's just to celebrate one of the great lives that's ever been in the state of Tennessee. And we're honored, our football team's honored to wear this for our home opener versus Murray State.
0: And there's a enlarged version of it with her name, her signature, and her trademark butterfly.
21: We can't wait, and we'll see you on September 5th.
4: 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Thank you, Dean Keel. Thank you, Chris Massaro. And thanks to Middle Tennessee for doing that special tribute. Well, you're on the Blue Raider Network, and that's where you can hear the game today. 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As far as video, ESPN Plus will be here. Jake Rose, Jeremy Kellum, back for another season. Jill Jelinek will join them for the telecast on ESPN Plus. So we hope all of you will have access to one or all of those outlets for Blue Raider football. Now, this is the 73rd meeting between Middle Tennessee and Murray. We'll go inside that a little bit more on our next segment. But this date, which Chris Massaro mentioned just a moment ago, is September the 5th, 9-5. Special notice for Dolly Parton fans. But on this date, the last time the Blue Raiders played on the 5th of September, and I think some of you will remember this, this was in the COVID season, 2020. Raiders opened the season at Army. First game of the year, Army won that game 42-0, and that was the year that the Raiders only played 9 games because of COVID, and also had to play one team twice that season. That was Troy, played a home-and-home with Troy. So that 2020 season was memorable in more ways than one. Also on this date, on the fifth day of September in 1906, and before I get any comments in the booth, I was not around to broadcast that game. But on that day,
5: you're telling yourself there, Mr. Palmer.
4: In 1906, St. Louis University quarterback Bradbury Robinson threw football's first legal forward pass in a game against Carroll College. His first attempt fell incomplete and resulted in a turnover under the rules of the game at that time. But he later completed a 20-yard touchdown pass to Jack Schneider in a 22-0 victory. And that happened on September the 5th, 1906. And they're still throwing the ball around today, JP.
5: That's right.
4: All right, let's do this and wish a very happy birthday to one of our Blue Raiders who's celebrating a birthday today, Jumbo Gaskins. Now, that's one of the that's one of my favorite names.
5: That's
4: on
5: a fantastic name.
4: On the depth chart, Gumbo is a redshirt senior, plays free safety. He's listed on the depth chart as the starter at free safeties from Jonesboro, Georgia. He'll be number 22 and played his first 2 years at Vanderbilt, redshirted one of those years, finished up at Samford, so he is a fifth-year senior and will be starting at free safety for the Blue Raiders. So, JP, we got all that behind us and a lot more to look forward to as we'll be getting more into the nuts and bolts of this game coming up very shortly. But I know you broadcast high school football, and a lot of our high schools had to delay their starting time because of the heat index last night. Did yours go off on time?
5: Ours actually went off on time, maybe helped due to a helicopter that landed midfield to bring the game ball.
4: Uh-huh.
5: Maybe cooled off the stadium for a bit, but it was great. Yeah, a couple of weeks now of high school football, and it has been awfully steamy. And hopefully the guys are going to be well hydrated here tonight, and the fans too, because you know, just sitting out in the fan, as you talked about, the one side of the stadium that is still in the sun is just going to get all of that direct heat and sunshine until we get maybe close to halftime here tonight. So it's everybody needs to be on their toes, ready to go, drink plenty of water, and it's part of college football and high school football now in the South as we start the early season with triple-digit temperatures in September.
4: And this is also the whiteout game.
5: That's right.
4: And we've all got our whites on.
5: We do.
4: Just about all of us have our whites on in the broadcast crew. But I noticed out in the stands, JP, just about everybody I can see is going along with the whiteout today.
5: Well, and that's good for the heat, too, today with the whiteout. So it helps to whatever we can do to get a little help with the temperature, the lighter color will certainly help with that.
4: No doubt about that. All right, that's going to wrap up our tailgate show for today. We have got Inside Blue Raider Football coming your way next here on the Blue Raider Network. So for JP and Dick Palmer, we invite you to stay tuned for that. You're on the Blue Raider Network from Van Wagner.
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7: All right, Dick Palmer, JP Plant with you, and Murray State, the opponent. First time in about 3 years since we've played Murray State. But the 72nd meeting overall between these two schools, JP, they have a long history of football going all the way back to 1925 when the very first game was played in Murray, Kentucky, and it resulted in a 6-0 Murray State win. The last game played right here at Floyd Stadium in 2023, the Blue Raiders won that game 35-14, and they've won three straight in the series. The series does stand in Middle's favor with 38 wins, 30 losses, and there have been three ties. The head coaches, Jody Wright in his third year at Murray State, former assistant at South Carolina and another number of other schools, and Derek Mason in his third season at Middle Tennessee, former head coach at Vanderbilt in his ninth year overall as a head coach, third here with the Blue Raiders. So we're looking forward to getting this underway. We had a couple of teams in Conference USA start their seasons last week. I think we had two teams play earlier this week. So we don't have quite a full slate today of conference football, but JP's going to take us through what we've got.
9: There you go. Yes, so around Conference USA, as you mentioned, a couple of games on Thursday night. Delaware were at home, and they took on Merrimack and had no problem there, 42-7. How about Minicucci? We saw how good he was a year ago, 20 of 36 for 330 yards and two touchdowns for Delaware. Kennesaw State, maybe one of the surprise teams a year ago, They had no trouble with West Georgia also on Thursday night. 47-0 was the final there as Collins, the quarterback, 18 of 23, 156 yards and a touchdown. Morrell for Kennesaw State on the ground, 9 carries, 88 yards and 2 scores. Kennesaw State winning 47-0. A couple of games from earlier today. These are from last Saturday, last week. North Dakota State over Jacksonville State. North Dakota State, their first year up in the FBS. And they held Jacksonville State to just 7 points and scoreless in the final three quarters. And New Mexico State hung with the Seminoles down in Tallahassee, Florida State, for a little while, but Florida State ended up winning 34-17. Earlier today, Liberty was on the road, just down the road, actually, James Madison, a little Shenandoah Valley rival, if you will. And JMU gets the win 20-13. They held on as Liberty tried to mount a comeback. It was Purdy, the quarterback for Liberty, had 230 yards, 17 of 27 through the air, and a score in that loss. And coming up this evening, we've got 3 or 4 6 o'clock games, including ours. Missouri State is going to be at Cal Field for Texas A&M and College Station. And, you know, if you think it's hot here, well, it is actually. It's going to be a couple of degrees hotter here, Mr. Palmer, to be truthful. 94 is the game time temperature in College Station. And South Florida hosting Conference USA opponent Florida International. That's, of course, at Raymond James in Tampa. And just 87 degrees for that kickoff at 6 o'clock Central. Also at 6 o'clock, Jacksonville State and Eastern Kentucky. Both played last week. I mentioned Jacksonville State coming off a loss to North Dakota State. It's going to be hot down there in Jacksonville, Alabama. 96 degrees at kickoff for that game. Also 6 o'clock. And Sam Houston will be at Troy this evening. And 87 degrees for that kickoff down in L.A., Lower Alabama, Mr. Palmer. You're very familiar with L.A.
7: It's going to be a little warm.
9: A little warm down there. 8 o'clock tonight, Central, New Mexico State. They're back home. 90 degrees in Las Cruces at Aggie Memorial Stadium. But that's a dry heat out there, right? Feels different.
7: Oh, yeah.
9: They're hosting Mercyhurst tonight on ESPN+. And Western Kentucky on CBS Sports Network. We made the trip out to Reno a year ago. Got a win at Nevada. Western now is heading out there tonight, 9:30 Central on CBS Sports Network. And 70 degrees out in Reno at kickoff for that one tonight. So those are the games coming up here today on in Conference USA.
7: Right now you've got Delaware and Kennesaw State, each with wins, and New Mexico State and Jacksonville State, as you mentioned, both had losses in their openers last week. One other note in Conference USA, that from Sam Houston State, their athletic director, Bobby Williams, is stepping down after 45 years at that school. And he's done an excellent job. He's taken them from one conference to another and into Division One, and he has just done a fantastic job there, and we congratulate him. Hope he enjoys his retirement. We're going to take our first break, and when we come back, Chip Walter is going to be talking with our offensive coordinator, Anthony Selfo. That'll be coming up next inside Blue Raider Sports from Van Wagner.
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13: Dear past, present, and future football watchers, football is back! 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
13: 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So crack open a Pepsi and cheer your football watching face off. With love, Pepsi. 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That's what I like.
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7: And welcome back as we take you inside Blue Raider football. Well, JP, the Blue Raider offense will have some new looks this year with some new players, but we also have a brand new offensive coordinator.
9: Yeah, absolutely. And Chip Walters, of course, got the skinny, the lowdown on what the offense is going to look like for this upcoming season. He sat down with offensive coordinator Anthony Selfo earlier this week.
15: Time to talk some offense with Anthony Selfo, new Blue Raider offensive coordinator. And, you know, you've been here 6 months, but welcome.
16: How you doing? Yeah, excited to be here. You know, it's feels like it was yesterday. It was January 1st, right, when we started workouts. But it's here now, and I know the kids are excited, and I'm excited to watch them play. You know, I think that's what it's all about. And they've put in a lot of work to get to this point. So it'll be fun to watch them cut it loose and have fun on Saturday.
15: Yeah, I mean, and you know, for football guys, you know, basketball players, they practice a lot too, but they get 30 opportunities. Football, you get 12 shots at it, and you work the other 355 days.
16: Exactly. And it's hard to win. You know, I think wins, I mean, the amount of hours and game planning and adjustments and strategy and walkthroughs, meeting time, all those things going to one win is difficult. It takes a lot. And it takes a lot of focus. It takes a lot of discipline. And the guys have been, they've been building that point. You know, they've had a good routine the last 2 weeks. And I'm excited to watch them play against a good opponent coming here.
15: You know, there's always some excitement when someone new sits down in the offensive coordinator or play callers off, however you want to put that. But, you know, there's really nothing new in football. Stuff gets stolen, kind of reinvented, reapplied, things like that. I think from a fan standpoint, they'd love to hear, what do you want it to look like when this offense hits the field tonight?
16: You know, they all want them to fly around. We want to see effort. We want to see strain. We want to see when they're dragging, or if the other team's tired, if the other team's struggling to get on and off the field, we're going. And I think that's something we've just stressed constantly over and over again since January 1st was the effort and assignment part, right? We want to see execution, sound football. Let the playmakers do what they do, right? And you said it best. Everybody runs the same plays. You know, you can watch film and pull a good play and use it and things like that, but who's running that play, right? Who you get the ball to? And I think that's what's different. So from an execution standpoint, lining up the right way, keeping the penalties at bay, taking care of the football, just playing sound football, and then letting our guys do what they do best, right? Don't put too much on their plate where now that we've taken their instincts away, or their ability to play fast, right? We want them to play fast, and that's something that we have to do from a game plan perspective, keep it simple for them.
15: I was going to ask, does that mean that you you don't try to get too complicated with things?
16: Well, I think you just know what they can do. You know what they do well. You know what they don't do well. Well, let's not ask them to do the things they don't do well. It's that simple, right? And I said it from the very beginning when y'all were asking kind of what we run. Well, what kind of personnel do we have? And I think we know that now. So hopefully we put them in the right spots for them to go play fast and go execute on Saturday.
15: When we look at things, obviously you start with your quarterback. And, you know, coaches start with the offensive line. Fans start with the quarterback. Right. So, number one, you've got an offensive line that has some beef to them and that's going to allow you to do some things that we might not have been able to do last year.
16: Yeah, and, you know, and I'm one of those guys. We're going to start with the O-line, and Roman will be the first to tell you it starts up front. Yeah. So, you know, and he knows that. But they can. They've really come together, you know, and Coach Brown's done a great job with that group. Just you know, had a lot of moving parts, right? We've had guys moving around on that O-line, playing different positions.

0: I can tell you that. It's his. It's he understands what he wants to do with the football. He understands how he wants to manipulate the defense, where he wants guys to split. How this is he seeing the same thing with the receivers? And January, February, you know, it took a little time, but that's just natural. That's a natural part of the progression. That's just football. So he's now taken it and turned it into his own. And I think you'll see it come together on Saturday.
1: I think fans are excited to watch him because of the excitement he brought at the end of the year last year. And let's go ahead and put on a show tonight.
0: That's all it is. We want them to cut it loose. We want them to have fun. I think they also got to, you know, you remember you play each play, you play that game for what it is. You don't get too high, too low. You know, you keep the emotional roller coaster at bay and you just play that play. And then you look up at the end of 60 minutes and you see what the scoreboard says. It'll tell you whether you've executed well enough. It'll tell you whether you took care of the football, if you didn't have dumb penalties, how many the mental mistakes. It'll tell you. The score never lies. And I think if they take that approach, we'll see what happens. But I think we got a chance to put a good product out there. And I think we got a chance to give the fans something exciting.
1: Go get them.
0: All right, thank you.
2: All right. KYP, Mr. Palmer, know your personnel. That's the key taking out of Anthony Selfo there. 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And exciting news about Roman and how he's taken ownership of this offense. 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And speaking of a spark, Mr. Palmer, how about Atmos Energy, on and off the field? Big fan of the Blue Raiders and the communities that we serve. 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

0: Ready for our opening game in the 2026 Blue Raider season, welcoming the Murray State University Racers. And as old coach Boots Donnelly used to all, he would never call them Murray State. He would never call them Murray. He would call them Murray, Kentucky. So we've got Murray, Kentucky, coming in. We've heard from the offensive side. Let's go to the DNJ defensive breakdown. Read all about Blue Raider sports in the Daily News Journal. The DNJ is Rutherford County's first source for news, sports, and much more. 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Chip sat down earlier this week with defensive coordinator Brian Stewart.
1: Time to talk defense with Brian Stewart. And, hey, it's been a few months, but I love our conversations and glad we're back at it.
2: I love our conversations and absolutely right. I'm glad we're back at it.
1: All right, let's talk about this week, or let's back up a little bit. Let's talk about adding and subtracting. We'll do a little math here. After last season, the door opens for guys who go other places and also for guys to come in. Talk about what you've been able to add, not only through the high school ranks, but also guys coming in that can make a difference out of the portal.
2: The portal kind of hits you both ways, right? Right. It took some of our good players, and we got a chance to get some good players. A couple of those players, you know, we got Jason Hardy playing corner for us. I think we got a steal there. He plays the ball well and a good short area quickness and a good man cover guy. On the other side, we also got Aiden Singleton from Lehigh, who brings a high football IQ, plays man, plays the ball well also. So we lucked out there. The guy I'm real excited about is we got a middle linebacker that I think is going to really help us a lot. Aston Taylor. I think Aston does a good job of communicating. He was voted team captain for a short period of time here, so that kind of tells you what kind of person he is. So I'm excited, and I think our D line, there's too many to name because they're all going to have to be football stop the run by committee, which is where we're built for. We're built to build a wall and set an edge.
1: Last year, you had a really good run defense, and you had some guys up front who could plug holes and things like that. But I know you wanted to get better in particular in the pass game and also to eliminate some big plays. How do you think you've accomplished that?
2: Well, I like to think that we started that December 5th, attacking that. And I say December 5th because once the championship game's gone, then it's a new season and we gotta look on and get ready to move. So one of the things we did is as a play caller, I'm calling more plays where we have vision and we can keep depth. Now that means we got to be good tacklers, and then so we practice a lot of tackling. So I'm pretty excited about where we are in that sense as far as keeping the ball in front of us and getting it down. So our main thing is, you know, like I said, build a wall, set an edge, track a hip, keep the run walled off, and then downhill as far as those passes, so the passes won't get behind us.
1: Yeah, just keep everything in front of you for sure. And you were talking about the guys who you've brought in from other schools. A lot of those guys are stepping up a level. But the thing is, when you look at their resume, they've got a lot of football under their belt.
2: Absolutely. Absolutely. And that's what we're looking for. You know, one of the things Coach Mason talked about is, hey, for us to be able to move forward and go to places we want to go, we're going to have guys who, when we look at their tape and we look at their stats, that they have production. And then that's what we went off after production. And then as we looked at the production and talked to the guys and we start digging into their character and what kind of people they are. Yeah. And then if all those things match, we bring them on campus, show them around, lock them up, and then we're ready to go.
1: I tell you, last week, Eastern Illinois was able to make Murray State a bit one-dimensional and force them into throwing the football. Is that what you want to do this week as well?
2: Yeah, same thing. But I always think the score dictates that, right? Yeah. I think that once they felt that they were behind, they were pressing to get chunks so they could catch up. And then so they had to abandon the run. What I want to do is I want to frustrate them with the run. So that they can't run, and then force them to one-dimensional like we talked about, and then be able to keep the ball in front of us and try to get some hits and picks on the ball.
1: Obviously, their quarterback kind of makes things go. Had a big night throwing the football. Can you feel like you can get after him?
2: Yeah, I think that I think he's a very, very good quarterback. You know, he started a few years at VMI for VMI, and then he's a grad transfer. So that him being older, he's going to be smart. He's not going to make the same mistakes twice. He threw some interceptions. I think some coverages were mixed up on him at the end right there. But I think that as long as we do what we're supposed to do the way we're asked to do it, well, we got a pretty good chance of keeping the ball in front of us and frustrating them.
1: All right, let's go win the day and go 1-0 today.
2: Absolutely, 1-0 sounds good.
0: All right, that's defensive coordinator Brian Stewart with Chip, and he mentioned the quarterback from Murray, because Colin Shannon, and he is a Tennessee kid. He is from Sevierville, Tennessee. Went to Wake Forest first, transferred to BMI, finished up there, and now he's in his final year at Murray State. We'll see what the Raiders can do with him today. We will take our final break, we'll be back with our keys to the game and more information coming up next. Inside Blue Raider football continues after this from Van Wagner.
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0: And welcome back for the final time in our Blue Raider Inside edition of the pregame show. And time for JP and I to take a look at our keys to the game. They can be numerous keys that can open numerous doors sometimes. But what do you got, JP?
10: Well, you know, listening to our offense and defensive coaches, kind of the theme I'm thinking and coming out of this is really just kind of pare things down, keep it simple, and do the basics. You know, it's somewhat cliche-ish for the opening week, but I think it is very important for this team, some new look and a bunch of new players, as every team is dealing with the start of the season. But I think keep it simple and do the small things that matter. And hopefully that'll be kind of the key for them, and to not race out too much and too quickly with the enthusiasm of getting kickoff underway eventually here tonight.
0: I understand that completely. And one of the things I would like to see us do is to air the ball out. And, you know, we saw Roman Gagliano toward the end of last season, started the last three games, won the last two. He's a big kid, 6'3", and sophomore. And according to our offensive coordinator, when he spoke with Chip, he's had a really good fall. So I'm looking for him to get that ball in the air. That's the kind of football that excites the crowd, and we'll see how that works out. And also, in a situation where the heat is like it is, the Raiders' depth will, if they have good depth, it will pay dividends, because you got to keep fresh people out there.
10: Absolutely, and it's going to be hot, and it's going to be humid, but everybody's dealing with it, and hopefully they'll get rolling and get some scoring going here, Mr. Palmer.
0: Yeah, and by the way, we forgot to mention this, but Chip will update us, I'm sure, when he comes back on the next segment. But there's going to be some upgrades to the stadium coming up before this time next year, and we'll let Chip go into that a little bit later on. For J.P. Plant, this is Dick Palmer. Thank you so much for joining us for this portion of our pregame show. We'll see you back again at halftime. Right now, Chip and Joe will be coming up next. Countdown to kickoff coming up on the Blue Raider Network from Van Wagner.
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22: Happy college football to everybody. Welcome in to the Countdown to Kickoff here as Middle Tennessee gets set to take on the Murray State Racers. Chip Walters along with Joe Dubin. And, Joe, we will start off our segment of the pregame show, and by letting you know, this is not a replay of last year's pregame show
1: or of the pregame show from 2 years ago. But guess what? We are under a weather delay. There is a very small cell that, according to Brian Barrett at RutherfordWeather.com, that is RutherfordWX.com, rather, is already breaking up, but it may affect our start time slightly. And it is right now to the north, heading to the east side of the stadium. And we can tell from where we are, there's a part of town here in Murfreesboro, right out Old Las Casas Pike out there. We can see it is getting dumped on right now.
2: It is. I looked up and saw the flags across the way, across the from where we're sitting up here up top, and they're just whipping left and right. I'm like, what's going on? And then I looked out to the left. I came in here, and I said, Chip, look at this. We're like, what? And we're like, right when I walk in, it's like, I wonder a lightning delay that's happening. But it's okay. We're good. It'll pass through. We got football tonight. It's delayed for a little bit. I'm still happy about that because you know why? We got Middle Tennessee State football.
1: We do, and that's where we are right now. They have stopped the countdown clock to at 35 minutes. They sent the teams off the field, and they have sent everybody from the stands onto the concourse. Right now, it is bright sunshine over the stadium. There is the breeze has picked up. Earlier it was just super hot. There was no breeze whatsoever. But now the wind has kicked up, coming off this little cell that is just to the north and traveling toward the southeast from the stadium. So we've taken a look at it on radar, and It is what it is, and it is just amazing that, this time of year, you can get some of that. We had a little cell come through yesterday afternoon here in Murfreesboro that did pretty much the same thing, and it didn't last very long, and it was over with. But here we are. We're ready to play football. We're looking for the 112th season opener for Middle Tennessee football. And Joe, this football team, I would think, would be chomping at the bit to get out on the field and play a game. We talk about momentum, and Middle Tennessee at one point last year was 1-9, but won their last two out of their last three. And that was with Roman Gagliano at the quarterback position. And, I talked to Coach Mason about this. Does momentum for this year start in those last three games? And he said, absolutely. That was something that we could take into winter workouts, into spring practice, with the roster building that went on after the end of the regular season. So, you try to ride that wave. And that's one thing he has talked about all year, is being all in, and in using this season is like a trip up Mount Everest. But he goes, first thing you have to do is get to base camp and
2: move on.
1: And so right now they're at base camp.
2: Well, here's the deal. They come out, they're fired up, they're ready to go, and then you're like, all right. I mean, you've all day long, you've thought about this moment today at 6 o'clock. All day long, the players have. And then it's like, hey, we got a severe weather delay. You got to go in. Look, unfazed. It's just, you're just putting off just for a little bit. And this, look, they got 49 newcomers on this football team. They've been working out all pretty much since June, every single day, getting ready for today. So this, if it's pushed back a few hours, that's fine. They'll be chomped to bits. It's just that you get so excited, ready to go, it's like, oh, gosh, we got to go back inside the locker room for a little bit. But Coach Mason, how this team prepared. And we'll go back. You know, 1-9, when you talk about the 1-9 record, you can say that, but this team last year, Chip,
1: so was, close,
2: right? I mean, it's so. Yeah,
1: you had
2: games.
1: You had the three in right in the middle of the season, the three one-score games. It could have gone either way. That did not go your way.
2: Well, the drive in Wisconsin.
1: Yeah,
2: they went down there and they're pushing Wisconsin up and down the field. You just can't make mistakes against teams like that. But there's a lot of fight, and look, we're really excited to see what they got tonight, especially Gagliano. And we'll see what happens. They're going to play. We'll be fine. We'll get this done.
1: And a new big offensive line, which I'm looking forward to seeing that. We'll talk about that in just a minute. But first of all, today's injury report brought to you by the law offices of John Day, Murfreesboro's personal injury law firm and a proud sponsor of the Blue Raiders. And Joe, Murray has a key defender out in today's game.
2: Well, he's the guy that wreaked havoc last week in their game versus Eastern Illinois, and they played last week. James Morrow, the defensive end, one of the highly recruited prospects at all of the country last year, he's out with a foot injury. So if you're the middle offensive line, you take out, you know, Murray's top guy, that's a good thing. That's a good thing. But you know what? Next man up. You never know what you're going to face tonight.
1: For Middle Tennessee, the Blue Raiders have a handful of guys that they will not be available for today. That includes offensive lineman Otto Jansa van Rensburg, the freshman last year who really came on, got injured at Western Kentucky. He has been back and has been practicing and working out, and I think it's just a matter of a game or two before we see that very very talented offensive lineman from Sevier County back in the lineup. Chris Reagans will not be available today. Landon Collins, wide receiver, who has been part of the mix, came on late last year. He is unavailable today. Malik Love will not be in uniform today for the Blue Raiders. Dyson McCutcheon will not play today. And Christopher Noble will also be out. And that is your injury report brought to you by the law offices of John Day, Murfreesboro's personal injury law firm and a proud sponsor of the Blue Raiders. We're going to step aside here on the countdown to kickoff. Again, we are in a weather delay at Floyd Stadium for the third straight year on opening day. We have a weather delay, and this is we can already see that cell has moved some already and lightened up, it appears. So hopefully we will have football sooner than later. And we'll talk about that and more as we preview tonight's matchup between Middle Tennessee and Murray State here on the Blue Raider Network, powered by Van Wagner.
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1: Welcome back to Floyd Stadium. Chip Walters, Joe Dubin with you as we work through our countdown to kickoff. And we are in a bit of a delay due to weather. They've actually put more minutes back on the clock. It's up to 39 minutes now. but it's not moving. It is standing still. There's no rain at the stadium. It seems to be moving around. Again, I'll just give you my amateur AccuWindow forecast here to look at it, being told that it does look like it is falling apart. The little cell that where there was possibly...
2: Little cell that tried,
1: the
2: huh?
1: little cell that tried, and well, it's already done enough here to
2: right.
1: to delay us a little bit, but that's the case. Let's talk a little bit about Murray State. Last week, the Racers played Eastern Illinois at home, lost by 2 touchdowns. The game was tied at halftime. Their quarterback, who we will obviously see a good bit of tonight, that would be Colin Shannon, threw 40 times in the ball game last week for 257 yards, 2 touchdowns, did throw 2 interceptions, and he is a transfer from VMI coming out of the Southern Conference, and he runs around pretty good back there.
2: Well, not only that, you know, you've got all these new faces. Every team's got all these new faces come in there, and he's not a bad quarterback. And here's the thing. I asked Coach Mason about this. Murray State's already got a game under their belts. They've worked out the kinks. They've worked out getting make sure the second team right guard gets in there and all that. But at the core, this is not a bad football team. And they didn't travel all the way down here today to sit down and let Middle push them around. I expect a fight out of Murray State. And you got a quarterback who's experienced. You could be in any football game.
1: Their receivers last week who caught numerous balls include Trey Firestone, who had 5 catches, Jackson Potter, who also had 5 catches, and Dimitri Howard, who had 6, and another young man out of Johns Creek, Georgia, Kyle Vaca, also had a couple of catches in Shannon completed 26, but he has guys that he can go to.
2: Well, that's the part about him being an experienced quarterback. He knows where to send the ball, where to go. And I was watching that game, too, as well. Yeah, he made a couple interceptions, but he didn't panic.
1: Yeah.
2: And I'm like, oh, okay, this guy's been through the fire a little bit. He hasn't panicked, and he's with an offense now that can say, hey, you go out and do what you do best and run it. We're not going to hamstring you any part. And I think he's a really good quarterback for this Murray State football team.
1: They used 2 running backs last week, Tyrell Campbell and Michael Allen. Campbell rushed for 66 yards, Allen for 14. They had a net of, I think, 63 rushing yards last week. And, you know, that was something that Eastern Illinois was able to do, was make them one-dimensional. And that's something that Brian Stewart and the defensive staff are going to try to do here today.
2: Well, they're without their right tackle. He's out. He's a fifth-year senior, 6'5", 290. He's not playing today. So you got to get a sophomore to step up, and Connor Stallard at right tackle. And here's the thing. Murray's offensive line is decent size. Middle's got a nice, active, fast defense on that front 7. I would just attack Murray as much as I can today and see what they can do, because if you put them under pressure, we'll see what happens.
1: All right, let's flip the page to Middle Tennessee's offense today. Obviously, the Roman Gagliano coming back with some experience under his belt, a guy who last year ended up throwing for 1,000 yards in a relief role and starting the last 3 games of the year. Roman's one of those guys that just has the it factor.
2: Right.
1: Guys love to play for him, and they like to see his success, and he brings them along with him. And the thing is that Anthony Selfo, the offensive coordinator, talked about was that from January 1 on, when Selfo got here, he goes, yeah, these guys, that Roman brings them along, but he leads them with his work ethic.
2: Oh, he does. You already know how I feel about Roman Gagliano. After 1 question last year, I was like, what do you do when the pocket collapses and everything's going crazy around you? He's like, I look deep. I throw down. I'm like, that's my guy. Listen, he's a good quarterback. He's a smart quarterback. Look, Western, he took off running, was knocking dudes down left and right. And Coach Mason was telling me, he's like, this guy has, you're talking about the it factor. He's got the moxie. He goes, but he's also a great trash talker. You should hear him in practice when he talks to the defensive line. And guys rally around that. But let me tell you, I think the best free agent pickup this team made was the offensive line coach in Christopher Brown. That's a really good offensive line coach. And even though in the last couple of years the problem has been protecting the quarterback, they got a good offensive line coach. They picked up some good offensive linemen in the portal. You keep Roman upright, give him time to throw, I think this offense could be electric, and I hope it starts tonight.
1: Yep, you got Reese Tripp, at left tackle. He is a huge guy, 6'7", 353. Tavarius Edwards, who is 6'2", 200 at left guard. Chris Moreno, and here's a guy I think is going to be one of the real keys to the offensive line. Moreno, he is a transfer from Monmouth. And we played Monmouth here about 10 years ago. They're one AA program, but Moreno has played. He's got 3 years of playing almost every snap on the offensive line. And you know, yeah, he's moving up a level, but he's proven he can do that. And his experience as an offensive lineman coming in, I think that could pay big dividends.
2: Yeah, he's the second strongest guy on the team. He's got a 450-pound bench press. Now, does that translate to being a great player on the field? Not necessarily, but it shows he's got power. And at that position, if he can get hands on a guy and drive somebody, that's good. And look, that's the whole thing about the portal is you got guys who step up and say, I can play at this level. You come in here and you're willing to work hard to be a good teammate, you could set the world on fire. Let's hope that Chris Moreno can do that.
1: Yeah, Alex Gale also at right guard. He is a returner, kind of a Swiss Army knife guy. He can play several positions. And Quentin Butler, expected to start. He is from Dodge City Community College and had a very good career there. Now, in the backfield behind Gagliano, and I gave you that offensive line just to set up the fact and the part of the conversation here about running the football, I think Anthony Selfo definitely wants to run the heck out of the football. And you've got a really interesting group back there. You've got Antonio Martin, who transfers in from Kansas State, who also played for Selfo 2 years ago at Southeast Louisiana. Terrence Brown coming in from Saginaw Valley, who had a big year last year. And then the returner is DJ Taylor from Riverdale, who gives you that lightning and that quick hit ability with the Blue Raiders on the offensive running game.
2: Well, it's going to be fun watching you call DJ Taylor's touchdowns, because you're not able to take a breath because he's so fast down the field. I think, what did he run, like 23 miles per hour? That's what Coach Blatnick told us, that he runs that fast. So I like the three-headed monster. We've seen that before. But I really think that if a guy gets hot, they're going to keep feeding him. And I really like Selfo as an offensive coordinator. He's really good. He's called really good games in the past. And I really think he's got weapons on this football team that haven't been here in the years previous.
1: Yep, and including the tight ends, which Tavion Galloway, ready to break loose. He is a pass-catching tight end. Same goes for Corin Perdue, who transferred in from Glenville State. And Evan Potiker returns at the tight one of the tight end spots. And he plays that H-back position a lot on big formations, goal line, short yardage. He gives you that extra big body in there.
2: Well, I talked to Coach Mace. He's like, whoever starts at tight end in the game, don't let that think that guy's going to be the only guy playing all night long. I mean, you talk about Brody Binky. He's a big guy. I mean, you got some big blocking tight ends. And what was fun last year is some of the misdirection. These guys would sneak out in the flat and they catch the ball and make the way down the field. So, again, more weapons for this football team is always a good thing.
1: All right, we're going to take a timeout as we move closer toward the scheduled kickoff time, which was 6 o'clock. It is not going to be at 6. As a matter of fact, it appears it's going to be about 6:30. But we'll be back with a little more here on Countdown to Kickoff. Middle Tennessee and Murray State here on the Blue Raider Network, powered by Van Wagner.
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2: Welcome back to Floyd Stadium, Middle Tennessee and Murray State coming up. It's going to be at least 40 minutes from now before we kick it off, waiting for the all clear to start a 39-minute clock, which will then, as soon as that starts, the teams will have 15 minutes to come out and warm up, and then the normal pregame routine with the band on the field, the national anthem, and all of that. That's what will take place in that 39 minutes, but that has not started yet. 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
3: Time now for the final word on today's game with Coach Derek Mason. And Derek, how many opening days have you had now in your career, both as a player and a coach and a broadcaster?
4: A fair amount. Too many to count. But you know what? Looking forward to 2026.
3: And the thing is, it never changes. There's always the juices flowing. And if there aren't some butterflies as far as the good kind of anxiousness to get ready to go, you need to check out.
4: Well, I mean, I think you're right. I mean, the energy around today, it's been exciting. I mean, it's been a long time, almost a calendar year. And so for us, man, we get to unveil this team. Super excited. Can't wait to put it on the field, and let's go.
3: I tell you, the attitude being around you and what I see coming from you emotionally, you really like this group.
4: I do like this group. A lot of it has to do with how much time we spent together, and how it was built, from the coaching staff to the players, to the operational staff. I mean, I think everybody has done an extremely good job to get us to this point. And now, today's payday.
3: Mm-hmm. When we wrapped it up at the end of last year, what were the things that you thought were going to be the big bullet points that you wanted to work on to get Team 2026 in a better position to win?
4: The things that we needed in 2026, were going to be depth. And it had to be, players, men who understood, how we wanted to play, staff that understood how we wanted to play. And then what we started to do was just put the pieces together. You know, it's been a puzzle. It's been a fun puzzle to put together. We've been able to sort of take our time, make sure, man, that we sort of climb this mountain that we're on. And we use Mount Everest as sort of, a launching point for us. So we had to get to base camp first. And now that, we passed base camp, which was camp, now we get an opportunity to start this ascent, and it starts with Murray State.
3: Obviously, everybody talks about the transfer portal, but you guys hit the high schools hard in the mid-state area and have since day one. Now those kids are coming of age enough to where the fruits of that labor may be coming to fruition.
4: Yeah, I know everybody has a different way of building a team, but we wanted to build this team, through the high school ranks and make sure that we could supplement with the portal. Mm-hmm. And I think that's exactly what we've done. Now, in our third year, we have, 55 plus players on the roster, men who were guys that came in, as freshmen. And so when you start to look at that, man, you sort of build this culture of blue collar, borough built, middle made, in this landscape. And I think that's been important as we've been able to bring guys in who sort of fit who we are. And now everybody has a pretty good idea, but tonight we get a chance to, invest in what this community's done for us.
3: Yeah, with those 55 and the ones that you brought in this year, what do you see as the personality of this group?
4: You know, the identity has been just hard work.
3: Yeah.
4: Really for us, man, we talked about a culture of being all in. And that means not giving 75% when 100% is available. Be all in. And I think our guys have stuck to that. We've taken it one day at a time. We don't look at yesterday as something that stands, to slow us down, man. It just tells us where we were. Today, man, we get an opportunity, man, to go play. And I think that's extremely important when you talk about just trying to win days.
3: And Murray State comes in tonight with a game under their belt.
4: They do. You know, man, we're going to have to adjust to the speed of the game. It's called the power of constraints. We didn't have a first game. That's okay. We had a chance to see these guys on tape. They're going to be better tonight, as we play these guys. And what we have to do is go fast and go forward.
3: Play hard, play fast, play clean tonight.
4: Oh, absolutely. That's exactly what we're looking for. Let's go blue.
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2: Chip Walters, Joe Dubin, and our entire Blue Raider Network crew coming to you from Floyd Stadium in Murfreesboro today. We are in the rain delay or severe weather delay. It looks like they're getting ready to let some folks back in and the teams come onto the field. What we're going to do, we know we're at least 39 minutes away from kicking this thing off. Right now, we're going to step aside and let you have a listen to the September edition of Out of the Blue.
5: Coming up on this edition of Out of the Blue from Middle Tennessee State University, MTSU's Career Development Center is a fabulous resource that we provide our students to help them discover career options, find potential employment opportunities, and acquire the skills they need to land that first job. We talked to the center's leadership about all of this, plus the big career fair coming up in late September. True Blue TV reporter Carly Sutton shows you the renovations and rededication of Kirksey Old Main, the first building on our campus and the starting point for what became Middle Tennessee State University. We have lovingly restored this iconic structure and symbol. And we introduce you to Dr. James Bridgeforth, our new Vice President for Student Affairs and Dean of Students. He oversees a portfolio of services and experiences that support our students throughout their MTSU journey. I'm Andrew Oppmann, and this is Out of the Blue.

0: Welcome to Out of the Blue. I'm Andrew Ottman. MTSU's Career Development Center is a fabulous resource that helps our students discover career options, find potential employment opportunities, and acquire the skills they need to land that first job. With us to tell us all about the center is its director, Becca Moore, and assistant director, Holly Allen. Becca, Holly, welcome to the program.
1: Thank you.
0: Before we begin, because this is a really important piece of data that we want to share with our viewers and listeners, Becca, can you describe the Career Development Center at MTSU, what it is, what it does, and why it matters?
2: Yeah, great. Thank you for that question, Andrew. So the Career Development Center at MTSU is the only career center on campus. So we are responsible for serving all students, and we even do serve alumni. We have both internal facing, so we serve students while they're on campus, and then we have a part of our office that is external facing, where we work with industry to understand the industry needs and work with employers to recruit our students. Our goal is to help students understand what they can do with their degrees, because not everybody majors in areas that do become occupations, such as nursing, accounting, and construction, right? There are a lot of majors out there that we have to help people understand what they can do with that. And sometimes students get lost or realize that perhaps their academics aren't successful. So we have to help them pivot and understand where to pivot to as well. So we really want students to help. We help them find purpose to live a meaningful life is our mission.
0: It's a great mission. We've talked about this earlier. And Holly, I guess there's a plug in there. I've always said, the sooner you find the Career Development Center, the more we can help you, right? I shouldn't wait till my senior year to go, gosh, I should go visit the Career Development Center, right?
1: Absolutely. So when they're incoming as a freshman, they may have their heart set on a major and then get in it.
0: Right.
1: And then realize that this isn't what they thought it was going to be, or that maybe their interests have pivoted. And sometimes it's just they don't have enough career knowledge. They don't even know what kinds of jobs are out there, because they have limited knowledge based on where they're coming from or what their high school path was. So we can really help students figure out what their interests are. We offer career assessments, a personality assessment, an interest assessment, and then we have a conversation around, let's research these areas where your personality and your interests are pointing, and what are the majors that may be helpful for you in your development.
0: Becca, we're dealing with an economy that's fluid, transitional. We can use a lot of terms, but to a lot of students, it can be a little bit nerve-wracking, right? You've had some research that kind of shows a little of that, correct?
2: Yeah, thank you for that. So we are going into our third year of a longitudinal study. We started noticing in our appointments that students would make statements like, I just don't know what to do, right? Or I feel anxious. And we're not the mental health office, right? But we were just paying attention to that. Over about a year, we noticed a pattern of behavior in the conversations. So we thought, let's just see if there's something valid in this. So we started the study where we survey students before and after what we call a meaningful engagement in our office. So these are appointments that are meant to go a little bit deeper with students to get to some of the things that Holly mentioned. So they're not meant to be transactional appointments. And the students identified a very big change in how anxious they were before they came in and then after the appointment. So we feel like there's some value in the experience of getting them to our office to have those meetings. Additionally, the National Association of Colleges and Employers, also called NACE, has come out with a report that students who engage with career services are actually, they get 1.24 more job offers than students who never engage with career services. And those who get paid internships are at 1.61% higher.
0: Wow.
2: So there's an actual tangible benefit for students to come to our office, aside from us just saying that we make people feel less anxious.
0: Right. Well, what's the expression? Knowledge is power.
2: Absolutely.
0: One of the things that you're able to do, and Holly, I don't know if you can expand on this, is ease some of that tension and uncertainty and the anxiety that comes with it by showing them options and giving them real advice on how to best prepare, right?
1: Yeah, absolutely. I mean, we do more transactional services like resume reviews and cover letters and personal statements if they're going to grad school. But we really like having those holistic conversations. So I usually start with a question like, what's the big dream? And then can we work backwards from there? And some students, they haven't even articulated it before. And so we just try to create a safe space for students to be able to share what they are, what they really want to do.
0: I'm looking at some of this NACE research, Becca, and what I love about what you've got here, and I believe we'll show it on the screen, is what skills employers most value and how students are measuring up. This is real practical advice you're giving through this research. It says this is what the people who are hiring for jobs value, and this is maybe the things I need to work on. What were the big takeaways that you took out of this?
2: Yeah, so this survey has thousands of employers, right? Mm-hmm. So that's one thing that's important to know, is it's not just us picking a subset of employers that hire the most students, right? So I think that that's important to know. But the top three areas are communication, professionalism, and critical thinking. Mm-hmm. And what has happened since COVID is the gap between where students are and what employers want has grown the most mm-hmm. in the area of professionalism since COVID. Mm-hmm. So that's where we've had to shift a little bit in some of our programming because we want students to understand what that means given the context of the industry that they're going into. And Holly will share some of those things that we do with them.
0: You're using this research, Holly, to kind of develop your programming at the center,
1: yeah,
0: right?
1: Yeah, absolutely. Yes, we know that communication has been at the top of the list as far as skill gaps for years. That is a skill that employers continue to say that they need and that they're not noticing in early talent or even in interns. And then professionalism has really kind of topped the charts as of late. I mean, we're hearing a lot of anecdotal stories too, just from discussions with employers about a lack of professionalism. And then communication is a piece of that, of course, right? Mm-hmm. How they are, their professional behavior and etiquette in the office, emailing, phone calls, how you speak to a boss, how you ask for a day off, that sort of thing. So we develop programming around how do we develop those communication skills and professionalism. We partner with the Communication Studies Department to do a workshop in the fall and the spring that helps them write, articulate, and practice an elevator pitch. That's in preparation for the career fair, and then we do another one in the spring to help them with that interviewing. You know, the first question is usually, so tell me about yourself,
0: right,
1: which is a small version of their elevator pitch, right? So we help students with that. And then we do a pretty cool program in the spring. We partner with the business college and the student organization for fashion design on an etiquette dinner and career ready fashion show. And that's super fun for students where they're really learning that professional behavior. We invite employers to come and be table hosts to help facilitate discussions. Students get an opportunity to network. They're also watching this fashion show with career type clothing. So that's a really fun event that we do that also teaches the competencies. So.
0: You mentioned the big career fair. Becca, I know it's near and dear to your heart. It's big, right? let's just talk about last year's.
2: Yeah, so last year's career fair had about 215 employers and 2,100 students in attendance.
0: It was huge. Yeah. It was huge. And this one is coming up September
2: 24th.
0: Mm-hmm. Same location?
2: Yep.
0: Where?
2: Over at the Campus Rec Center. Registration is open on Handshake for our industry partners. And then students can also see what employers have registered so they can prepare and do their research before they show up.
0: That's great. And the same website that would take me to register for this event would also give me the information correct about things that I could do to prepare for this event, right?
1: Yes, so all of our events and workshops are listed on Handshake as well.
0: Mm-hmm. And how do I find Handshake? Where do I go to get started online?
2: Yep, so on a web browser, it's just MTSU Join Handshake, or they can go to their favorite app store and look for the app called Handshake.
0: Right, well, I can tell you both, thank you, as a father of MTSU students and graduates, the work that you've done to help students get ready for this competitive job market really gives an advantage to MTSU students. And we're really proud about our career readiness focus. And you guys are the front and center, front porch of that. So Becca, Holly, thanks for being on the show and telling us all about the things that you do.
1: Thank you so much.
2: Thank you.
0: And we'll be right back. We do it all.
3: 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We do it all.
4: I'm Victoria from Lincoln County, Tennessee, where growing up with my grandparents, I learned what hard work really meant. For me, college wasn't a given. It was a leap, and I took it. At MTSU, I studied abroad twice, interned in DC, and got curious on what my future could look like. I found people who believed in me and helped me believe in myself. MTSU showed me what is possible. I'm Victoria, and I'm true blue.
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0: Welcome back to Out of the Blue. I'm Andrew Ottman. MTSU recently celebrated the $31 million renovation of Kirksey Old Main, the first building on our campus and the starting point for what eventually became Middle Tennessee State University when we were founded in 1911. MTSU True Blue TV's Carly Sutton shows us how we've lovingly

0: building or the administration building at the time was where pretty much everything on campus was housed. It had the administrative and faculty offices, all the classrooms, the auditorium, gymnasium, and a library as well.
1: But as MTSU grew, so did the campus around it. More buildings meant more places for students to learn, work, and gather. In 1978, it was officially named Kirksey Old Main in honor of longtime MTSU educator and administrator Howard G. Kirksey.
0: It is, in my opinion, a good idea to remember where the school came from and to try and keep in touch with its roots or stay attached to its history in some way.
1: And now, one of the oldest buildings at MTSU is starting another chapter.
2: This building, much like the university, has grown and evolved to serve the needs of our students and our faculty. It has stood the test of time and has served many roles on our campus. And today, we celebrate the latest chapter in this proud history of Old Main.
1: The renovated building is now home to programs in mathematical sciences, computer science, data science, and actuarial science. And for computer science, reopening KOM also means coming home.
3: I am so happy to have new classrooms with new technology that we can use, and our labs are just wonderful. Everybody's very happy with the new lab, the computers and everything, and we hope to do a lot more with our students with this new technology and the new settings. We're very happy about that.
1: But for students, being back isn't only about what's new. When construction temporarily scattered classes and faculty across other parts of campus, something harder to replace went with them.
4: I didn't really realize how much it meant to us until after it closed. Because when this building closed, we lost something. And that something was a sense of community.
1: Now, students have a central place to meet between classes, work together, and find their professors again. And those everyday interactions are part of what the new KOM was designed to bring back.
4: With the reopening of this building, students can see each other between classes again. They can work together, they can study, they can ask questions, and they can just spend time together in hallways, which I didn't realize how much I missed until it was gone.
1: That sense of being together again extends beyond computer science.
5: I am the most excited to see my faculty and students every day because, as you said, we've been displaced. And it's nice to see everyone's faces on a daily basis. I'm also very excited about having a hub where there's a buzz and a center for the mathematical learning, and there's some excitement, and you can feel it in the air.
1: And even with everything that's new, there are still reminders of the building that's been here since the beginning. It's a fitting combination for what's happening inside KOM today.
3: It's like the oldest building on campus now houses all things of the future, sort of, like tech. And I think that's such a great connection right there, that we've got history, but we're also looking forward to the future.
1: More than a century later, Kirksey Old Main is still a part of everyday life at MTSU. It just looks a little different than it did in 1911. For MTSU, I'm Carly Sutton.
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22: I'm Victoria from Lincoln County, Tennessee, where growing up with my grandparents, I learned what hard work really meant. For me, college wasn't a given. It was a leap, and I took it. At MTSU, I studied abroad twice, interned in DC, and got curious on what my future could look like. I found people who believed in me and helped me believe in myself. MTSU showed me what is possible. I'm Victoria, and I'm True Blue.
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0: Welcome back to Out of the Blue. I'm Andrew Ottman. Dr. James Bridgeforth, our new Vice President for Student Affairs and Dean of Students, joined the university earlier this year. He oversees a portfolio of services and experiences that support our students throughout their MTSU journey. And those experiences contribute to their growth, success, and career readiness, all while fostering a strong sense of belonging. James, welcome to Out of the Blue.
1: Yeah, thank you. I'm really thrilled to be here. It's an exciting time.
0: We are thrilled to have you on this campus, thrilled to have you around the table as a fellow vice president. I know we're off already to an amazing start in this semester. You and I got to sit together at the last commencement. Folks are talking about your social media presence, and we'll throw on screen how to follow you on Instagram, because I believe you're at MTSU underscore DOS.
1: Yeah.
0: So let's talk about the DOS part of your job. You're Vice President for Student Affairs and Dean of Students. So I've kind of given you the intro of Dean of Students. What does a Dean of Students do?
1: Yeah, that's a great question, because many people don't realize it's actually two separate jobs in one. Mm-hmm. The Dean of Students job is really critical because it's really about helping students get connected in terms of support, well-being, making sure that they have all the things they need to be a successful student in the classroom. So the Dean of Students really is, I would say, the chief support officer in that role, right? Mm-hmm. Making sure that all the resources are there for the students and connecting in a way where they can find a place that feels like home. So the Dean of Students part of the role, it is the time when you get up in the middle of the night sometimes, but it is also a really rewarding part of the job when you get to help students. So I'm excited about it.
0: You're the Vice President of Student Affairs, and I don't think everybody truly has a grasp on the size of your portfolio, because so many things that make the student experience possible fall into you. Talk about all the buildings, all the auxiliary units, all the things that kind of go into that student experience that fall under your portfolio.
1: Yeah, you know, in this day in higher education, the Vice President for Student Affairs, and Student Affairs is becoming more and more and more pivotal to the college experience. Here, we're very lucky. We really have a really decent-sized staff of people in departments. So right now, it's 14 departments. And if we include our folks who are working on the dining side, we have about 300 employees, but about 120 of those are employees at MTSU. And I think as I look more and more at the institution, we're positioned well because we have a really good sized staff. We have people here who really care. And we have a lot of directors that's been here for more than 15 years, which tells you there's a lot of seniority.
0: Absolutely. And you've got a lot of, like you just mentioned, they care about the students and they demonstrate it through their actions. You're building a brand new residential complex. I don't want you to spend too much time on that, but you ought to at least hint about what Womack Commons is going to be.
1: MTSU right now is really at an exciting point. We are working on our first residence hall that I believe has been built in 25 years.
0: I think you're right.
1: And it's 500 beds, and it is very unique, state of the art. And the good thing about this is it's going to be infused with new technology, new types of options for housing, and it's going to be a really big community of 500 people that feels really small. The interesting thing about us here at MTSU is this is also a public-private partnership. Mm-hmm. So we're paying some, but the private partners are really delivering it for the most part. It's a heck of a savings for the university and for our students. We think the Womack Commons is going to start a trend of us building more housing, advancing housing. Our students have said so many times, we need more housing. We want to live on campus. We have 20,000 students. We're a large campus. But most of our students don't have the opportunity to live on campus, but they want to. So I think this first project right here is going to really open the door for us to become a strong residential, traditional style campus.
0: What a first project to be handed to among all the things that you've been handed to in the door. You got to oversee this transformational housing project. You failed to mention it's got a parking garage too. That's going to get a lot of people excited as well. Folks love that. But you also made reference to creating this sense of community and belonging. That's beyond the residence hall. That's a big mission for you in the division, correct?
1: Yes. So higher education has changed a lot over the last 20 years, but it's really accelerated since COVID in 2020. And realistically, every campus in the country that's a public institution or private, they're focused on student well-being and belonging. Because what we know, the research tells us this, and students as well, if students find a place where they feel like they belong and they can be well and healthy, and what that means they stay longer. So from my perspective, we're going to focus on a transformational opportunity for students to not just come to campus and be here. We want them to find their people, find their place, and find their passions. What does that mean? That means we want you to make friends, right? We want you to know people. Don't be lonely. We want you to be in organizations in terms of your place or fraternities and sororities, which we plan to really grow here. Then your passion is we want to make sure that the things that you're doing outside of the classroom prepares you for that job that you want. So I think MTSU right now is really beginning to take off into this place where the experience for students is really centered around belonging, engagement, and well-being.
0: There's 200 plus registered student organizations on campus, and I think what I'm hearing is somewhere in that portfolio is something that can fulfill that engagement desire, right?
1: Yes, and I'm glad you brought that up, because the university itself, if you think about it, it's like a human body, right? It's a thing, it works every day, but the students are the lifeblood of that. The students coming in and out each year, each generation brings new ideas, new energy, and it keeps the university new, fresh, and it keeps it going. But student orgs is something we really want to do in a different way. And when I say that, what I mean is we want to be able to have the traditional student orgs, but we also want to have students be able to create student orgs that are interesting for them. And here, what we'll probably see, like at other places, we'll have more student orgs because students will be able to create what matters for them. So I don't know if we have this, but if we don't have a chocolate milk pilots club, we might have that here because students want it, right? So I'm telling you, MTSU right now is really in a really excellent spot and environment to be, I think, one of the best student experience institutions in the country.
0: Well, I'm going to give you one more thing to talk about that's near and dear to your heart. And we spoke about this off camera, the need for experiential learning opportunities through the things that you're overseeing. Why is that important for them, not only to enjoy their student life, but prepare for the outside world?
1: I love that question. And I'm really glad that you asked it, because sometimes it gets ahead of me. But experiential learning is really critically important, because what experiential learning is at the university level, it is taking the skills that could be soft skills or not soft skills. They're the skills that prepare you for the job market. So you have the academic know-how, but it is the hands-on learning and doing. Let me give you an example. Maybe our SGA president, for example, is a poli-sci major. I'm just making this up as an example. Mm-hmm. Well, if that person is a poli-sci major and they're leading student government, the skills in that particular student leadership role is preparing them to be a city manager. It's preparing them to go work in a local or state legislative role. It is preparing them through the leadership, the funding of programs, the budgets that they balance, the things they try to change. So the student experience for us is not just programming. We are strategic about creating experiences for students to become the person they want to be when they leave here. And that includes getting the job that they want and feeling confident. So again, the opportunity to do this at Middle Tennessee State University with the vast majors is just a tremendous opportunity for me and our division.
0: Dr. James Bridgeforth, Vice President for Student Affairs and Dean of Students, thanks for coming on the show. Welcome to campus.
1: Thank you. I'm so thrilled to be here, and thank you for having me.
0: And this does wrap up this edition of Out of the Blue. A reminder, you can find news about the campus 24 hours a day by going to our website, mtsunews.com. 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
2: 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Rates are subject to change at any time. Looking at the Middle Tennessee starting offensive lineup, along the front line at left tackle, Reese Tripp, a 6'7", 353-pound redshirt junior from Mantonville, Minnesota. At left guard, it will be Travaris Edwards, 6'2", 300 junior, Pensacola, Florida. Chris Moreno will start at center, 6'1", 322, redshirt junior, Newark, New Jersey. Alex Gale at right guard, 6'3", 308, redshirt sophomore, Tallahassee, Florida. And Quentin Butler, 6'3", 300, redshirt junior, Culpeper, Virginia. The Blue Raider quarterback, Roman Gagliano, 6'3", 235, redshirt sophomore, Opelika, Alabama. The running back starter will be Antonio Martin or Terrence Brown or DJ Taylor. Your starting wide receivers, Cam Lacey, A.J. Jones, and Neo Clifton. Tavion Galloway listed as the starting tight end for today, but the Blue Raiders will also see Brody Binky, Karan Perdue, and Evan Potiker at that position. Right now, the presentation of the colors are being made on the field, and we will be heading down to get our national anthem brought to you by the Middle Tennessee Band of Blue in just a moment. But the weather has cleared out, it appears, for the evening, and we should be ready to play football for the remainder of this night. We will start at 6:44 p.m. That will be a 42-minute weather delay. Last year against Marshall, we had a 2-hour and 12-minute weather delay. And against Tennessee Tech 2 years ago, a 2-hour and 40-minute weather delay. So this is a total of about 5.5 hours of weather delay in three games over three seasons.
3: Peaceful communal of diversity, hope, and love, representing Middle Tennessee and standing together in support of our Blue Raiders student-athletes. Tonight, we also come together...
2: They're also, at the moment, as everyone on their...
3: Dolly Parton.
2: Raising to their feet for the presentation of the colors. Right now, they are having a presentation about the life of Dolly Parton. And, of course, tonight, the Blue Raiders are wearing a patch on their jerseys with Dolly's signature, her butterfly, and the years 1946 to 2026. And for on the scoreboard, it says, forever a light of a clear blue morning. As they celebrate the life of Dolly Parton here at Floyd Stadium, a moment of silence in memory of Dolly Parton.
3: Thank you. Ladies and gentlemen, at this time,
2: now down to the field as we celebrate 250 years of America. It is time for our national anthem and the Middle Tennessee State University Band of Blue, directed by Dr. Brian Brow.
3: Tennessee State University.

0: our national anthem from Floyd Stadium. We'll step aside and tell you to get ready for football. It's Middle Tennessee and Murray State coming up next here on the Blue Raider Network, powered by Van Wagner.
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0: 35-30, 25-20, 15. He's angled to the 10, to the 5. Touchdown! He's gone! He is gone! He is gone! 99 yards! How about that? They're intercepted! It's intercepted! And Middle's going to win it!
8: Today's kickoff of Blue Raider football is just moments away.
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0: There's the snap, there's the kick, and it's going to be wide left. Middle win. Middle comes to Reno. They roll the bones and get a big victory here today.
8: Now, with the call of the action, here's Big Joe Dubin.
9: Who says nothing good happens after midnight?
0: Who said that?
8: And the voice of the Blue Raiders, Chip Walters.
0: Season 112 of Middle Tennessee football begins tonight at Floyd Stadium as the Blue Raiders of Middle Tennessee take on the Racers of Murray State. Hello, everybody. Chip Walters along with Joe Dubin and our entire Blue Raider Network crew. We're going to be delayed by a few minutes, but we are just about to play football. 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
10: I'm meteorologist Lou Jaton with your kickoff weather. Big concern is obviously going to be the heat. Kickoff, look for temperatures in the mid-90s with a heat index between 100 and 105. Not much wind, what there is out of the northwest, only about 5 miles per hour. And we'll have mostly sunny skies. By the end of the game, it will be a little bit cooler, and I mean a little bit. Temperatures only in the mid-80s. The heat index will still be making it feel like it's around 90 degrees. For the Blue Raider Network, I'm meteorologist Lou Jaton.
0: Well, we did have a 42-minute weather delay, and right now it is getting a little more comfortable. The temperature was 100 degrees at 6 o'clock. Right now it's 96 degrees, and Joe, thankfully the shadows have fallen over at least the field, so the players for now are out of the direct sunlight.
9: Well, you know, not a single player down there, Chip, is going to complain about the heat because the game's here. This is what you worked hard for all year long. It's here now. They can play this at 2 o'clock in the morning. These guys would still be here. I don't know if we will, but these guys are here. So let's get this going. I hope Middle comes out, plays fast, quick, and violent, sets the tone early, and moves the ball up and down the field.
0: If you won the toss, Joe, would you take the ball or go or defer?
9: I would always put my defense on the field first. I would set the tone, pin them back deep, make them question why they are here, get my offense good field position, and move it down the field.
0: All right, we may have the opportunity to get the coin toss as the Blue Raider captains heading out onto the field. And Middle Tennessee has six captains this year: Ashton Logan, Roman Gagliano, Reese Tripp, also Ashton Taylor, Corey Smith, and that is a look at your captains. Your referee today is Douglas Mercer. It would be great if his first name was Roy.
9: Right?
0: And it was Roy D. Mercer. That would be awesome.
9: Yes. I will tell you this. I still love traditional college football, the captains in the midfield, coin toss. It's the purity of this, and it's a beautiful sight, and it happens all around the country today, so it's great, man.
0: All right, let's go down to the field. Douglas Mercer with a coin toss.
11: This side is up. First hit is missing team with the call toss. Heads is the call. It is tails. You want to toss with the football between the kicks
0: for size. All right. Middle Tennessee deferred.
11: Middle Tennessee has won the toss.
0: Oh, they want the ball.
9: Yep.
11: Let's have a great game.
0: So the Blue Raiders have won the toss, and they want the football. So the Middle Tennessee offense will be on the field.
9: And Chip, that's why I'm in the booth with you. I'm not down there coaching, right? That's how it goes, man.
0: Checking the Ascent Federal Credit Union scoreboard in Conference USA. Right now, Jacksonville State leading Eastern Kentucky 14-0. Several games have gotten underway. Only one final. James Madison defeated Liberty earlier 20-13. Justin Beasley is going to be on the sidelines with us here at home games. We'll be checking in with him throughout the ball game when he has something good to tell us. Middle Tennessee, for the first time in my memory, Joe, wearing white at home. And it is a whiteout tonight, and the fans have responded in kind.
9: Yeah, I was going to ask you about that because I've never seen that here as well. And there's a nice little crowd that stayed through, so this could be a fun night. And I like this look for the Blue Raiders tonight.
0: Yeah, tip of the hat to the student section across the way. They have come out in big numbers, and in what I call the town section right below us, there's a lot of folks here tonight, and I can't blame them for staying in the car till close to kickoff time. Due to the heat and being under the air conditioning. But they've all come in here tonight, gotten them a cold Pepsi, and we're about ready to go. Middle Tennessee's kick return team is going to come on the field.
9: No, this. I mean, I'm not playing tonight. I got goosebumps. I mean, this is beautiful. I mean, we've waited so long for this. We're fired up for this football team, for this game tonight. So let's do this, Chip Walters.
0: All right, Joe. Deep for the Raiders. Ashton Jones is back there along with Santana Fleming standing at the 5-yard line, and Murray State ready to kick it off. Murray wearing navy tops, gold pants, white helmets. Toe meets leather, and we're underway from Floyd Stadium. The Raiders will bring it out 3 yards deep in the end zone. It's going to be Fleming. Fleming gets across the 20 up to about the 24-yard line. And there is a flag at the 15-yard line.
12: Get on the play.
13: A little delay of him coming out of the end zone, too, for a couple seconds.
0: And it is a penalty against the Blue Raiders. Middle had 88 penalties a year ago, and that is one of the things that the Blue Raiders certainly wanted to change this year, is to clean things up. But Middle's going to end up starting from inside their own 10-yard line after the penalty.
13: And I think all 88 penalties last year, we had the same reaction. It was like, oh, come on, because some of those were after big, big offensive plays for the Blue Raiders.
0: So the Raiders will bring it out first and 10 from the 8-yard line. Roman Gagliano will check the running back. I think that's going to be Antonio Martin. On first down from the 8. Screen pass near side. Raiders get it to Lacy. Gets across the 10, breaks through to the 15, and the Raiders will pick up about 7 there. Ryan McCall, the middle linebacker, made the stop for Murray State, but Joe, a gain of 7 on first down, puts you in second and good.
13: Oh, it was great. A little jailbreak right there with Lacy, and the tight end came down the line to kind of clear out the area a little bit and block down the field. Nice play. That's exactly what you want on the first play of the game. The
0: Raiders have two backs in there now. Terrence Brown is on the near side. Two wide receivers to the right, one to the left. Brown goes in motion. They'll screen it out to him. Brown cuts back to the inside, gets to the 15, spins out of one tackle, gets 2 yards to the 12.
13: Boy, passes like that across the field always scare me because the DB could jump on that. Luckily, he didn't that time, but it brought up a really big third and one right now.
0: Brett Hemphill, the nickelback for Murray State, made the stop. Blue Raiders have it third and one at the 17-yard line. Gagliano hands it off to his back, stumbles across the 20, up to the 25, and a late flag comes in as the pile still moves up to the 30-yard line. But a flag came flying in after the first down was made at the 21-yard line. We'll check it. Hands to the face as the official forgot to turn his microphone on. That's going to add 15 yards to the end of the run, and the Raiders are going to have it up at the 45-yard line.
13: Yeah, you made a good point. He had already gotten the first down and moved on. Had it been holding, that flag would have come about a second or two earlier on that. So, look, good positive drive so far for the Blue Raiders.
0: Middle, near midfield at the 45. Gagliano going under center. Running back is Terrence Brown. At Potiker in there. Brown gets it to the right side. Got across the 45 and up to about the 49-yard line. That's a gain of 4 on first down. And it'll be 2nd and 6. Hey, was there another flag on the field?
13: I think there was.
0: Well, they're talking about something. Waiting to see what this one is. Personal foul on Murray State. And again, not able to hear the official. But that's going to put Middle, if it was at the end of the play, it is. It's going to put him at the 36-yard line.
13: Oh, wow. Talk about beating yourself up. Murray's doing a good job of that with these two huge penalties so far.
0: That's an Al White Motors first down. Al White Motors, your Ford and Lincoln dealer in Manchester since 1955.
13: All right, take a shot. Take a shot deep. Let's go. Murray's kind of rattled right now. Roman's in shotgun. Let's take a shot deep.
0: And an empty backfield with 4 wide receivers to the left. Now,
13: what is... Did they mark it wrong? Was it against Middle?
0: Oh.
13: The personal foul was against, I guess, was
14: Tennessee and Murray State.
0: So,
13: is that offsetting?
0: Obviously not. Because the ball is now at Middle's 34-yard line.
14: At their own 34-yard
0: That was
14: line.
0: Not administered well at all.
13: That's about a 26-yard from the positive 40 to the negative 34.
0: But it's still first and 10, but it's at Middle's 34-yard line. Still an empty backfield, two wide receivers to the right, two to the left. Gagliano looks, throws out to the right side. Ball is going to be caught there by Hogan Wasson. And that is his first catch as a Blue Raider, transfer from Arizona. And he steps out of bounds. Oh, that was not first and 10. It was first and 25.
13: I need some clarification on what happened there, because they went the other way here. But anyway, you can't do anything about it now. Just go down and try to get a first down. And
0: second
13: down
0: and 16 after a gain of 8. Football at the 39-yard line. Murray brings up a man to the left side. Four on the play clock. Gagliano looks, throws over the middle. Ball is caught. Man gets away at the 45. And it's going to be up to the 47-yard line. And in the middle of that, I think it was Cam Lacy who made the catch. And Dylan Rousey made the stop. So the Raiders are going to have a third and 8 after all of that, as Lacy makes the catch.
13: A little bumper pull for Lacy. If you're not going to tackle me, you're going to bump into me, I'm going to keep going as far as I can. That's what Lacy did right there. Put the Blue Raiders up in a nice position here.
0: Middle has the ball at their 47. The running back is Terrence Brown. Gagliano out of the shotgun. He'll step back, look, slant. Ball is knocked down. No flag as the back defending DeMarcus Boykin fell incomplete. Now Middle will punt.
13: Yeah, it was a nice pass by but Roman. You got to come back for that ball, and you got to secure it. And that time he didn't do that. But
0: Neil Clifton was the intended receiver.
13: But the mistakes push you back, and then you have to force it to a third and 8 passing. That's never a good thing.
0: So fourth and 8 from the 47. Phillip Williams is deep. Ashton Logan to punt it away, and he sends one down inside the 10. It would not check up and got into the end zone. That is a 53-yard punt and timeout on the field. 11-11 to play here in the first quarter. Middle Tennessee, no score. Murray State coming back with the football after this on the Blue Raider Network from Van Wagner.
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19: Because it's faith and family night, turn to your neighbor and say, neighbor,
0: Chip Walters, Joe Dubin with you. Want to welcome Casey Brown into our booth as he is coming out of the bullpen to pinch hit today for Wayne Gross. Murray State has it first and 10 at the 20. Tyrell Campbell is the running back. Colin Shannon, the quarterback. He went the full way last week. Shannon, a transfer from VMI. On first down, he fakes it, looks to run, tries to get to the outside. The Raiders close on him and get him out of bounds for no gain. And for the first time as a Blue Raider, we can say Gumbo Gaskins made the stop. And the Blue Raider safety got him out just at the 21-yard line. A gain of one, second and nine.
13: Well, he was going to throw the ball, and I think it was number 44 for Middle that jumped the route. If he'd thrown that, that's a pick six. He held up the last second and went the other way. Nice job by Middle for making sure that ball didn't get completed right then.
0: Shannon, with a fairly tight set, takes it, pitches it, looks to the short side, and out of bounds at the 21-yard line. No gain there. And the Raiders just had him on numbers at the far side. Felix Hickson led the way.
13: Just a heck of a job. If you're going to go that way, the short side of the field, to shove him out of bounds. And that's where, like, six or seven Blue Raiders in that area shoved him out of bounds. He got no momentum. Nice job.
0: They give him a gain of one. It'll be third and eight at the 22-yard line. Murray was 33% on third down last week against Eastern Illinois. They empty out the backfield. Shannon back to throw. Looks, throws.
13: Nope.
0: Dropped at the 32-yard line.
19: Shannon's pass incomplete.
0: James Johnson was there. The intended receiver appeared to be Kyle Vaca. And that will bring the Murray State punt team on. And is that Ashby back there? We'll see.
13: It's like Cam Lacy.
0: Well, Cam Lacy returning. I'm checking the punter.
13: Oh, sorry. I'm all excited, Chip.
0: And now another flag has come down, and procedure is going to be the call. That should put the ball back at the 17-yard line.
19: Number five-yard penalty remains fourth down.
0: So fourth and 13. And this punter is an Aussie punter. So he might do some funky things before he actually kicks it away. He does. He gets it away, and it's not a great kick. It's going to hit. And it hit a middle player, but the Blue Raiders jump back on it at the 44-yard line. And that's going to be Jordan Chestnut. That's going to be a 39-yard kick.
13: I think the most uttered phrase by a coach in football has always been, get away from the ball. And right then, there's like four Blue Raiders around that punt. Luckily, they recovered it. No damage.
0: Terrence Brown, the running back, as the Blue Raider offense comes back on the field. First and 10 at the 44. Raiders picked up a couple of first downs on their opening possession, but had a penalty stall the drive. Under center is Gagliano. Roman hands it off right side. Brown gets an angle. 45-50, 45-40, 35-30. And a penalty flag flies again downfield inside the 25-yard line.
19: There is a flag on the field.
0: Multiple flags went out. Hope that is a spot foul, because that, it's obviously against Middle as they back up. DJ Taylor's going to come in. And so a 10-yard penalty. Actually, Antonio Martin is coming in. They made a substitution there. That is going to negate a 30-yard penalty.